The first movement of Antonio Vivaldi's Oboe Concerto, performed by L'Art dell'Arco, featuring oboist Pier Luigi Fabretti. Vivaldi wrote somewhere between 15 and 20 oboe concertos. It's a little fuzzy because he recycled a lot of his own stuff. Some of those oboe concertos were just adaptations of concertos for other instruments, like bassoon or violin. Hi, I'm Jake Armerding. So glad to be listening to music with you. Here's a well-known overture by Austrian composer Franz von Suppe. It was later made into an operetta. An operetta, as of course you know, tends to have lighter subject matter. It's more frivolous. Lover spats, mistaken identities, sudden reversals of fortune, and of course, glittering parties.

Music for a glittering party, and I hope you enjoyed yours. The Poet and Peasant Overture by Franz von Suppe. That was the Philharmonia Orchestra, led by William Boutsen. So how do you portray emotion in music? You got your broad strokes, of course. If you're feeling sad, start with a slow tempo and a minor key. If you're angry, hang on to the minor key, but pump up the volume. If you're happy, pick up the tempo and switch to major. Very simple. But what if you're hopeful in sort of a dreamlike state, and then you're back to reality and you're kind of worried about death, then you're in some emotional turmoil, and then you want to show that love is fragile, but worth taking the risk for? That's a little more complicated. Here's Franz Liszt to explain it for you.

0: Dreams of Love Number 3 by Franz Liszt. Kind of a troubled dream and a peaceful dream, some of both. Whatever it was gorgeous. Coming up, J.S. Bach fails to satisfy the judges.
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1: Well, sometimes you land the job, which is great. It feels so excellent. What's a little less excellent is when you discover later on you were not the first choice for the position. You were the runner-up. I think they call that a Pyrrhic victory. You wouldn't think a guy like J.S. Bach would have suffered through that experience. That is exactly what happened when he applied for this position of music director of St. Thomas's Church in Leipzig, Germany. So at this point in his life, he's already written his Brandenburg concertos. The committee chose someone else, who then turned them down. So they accepted Bach, writing, for the record, quote, "Since the best could not be obtained, a mediocre one would have to be accepted." Here's the mediocre Brandenburg Concerto number 4.

0: Brandenburg Concerto No. 4 by Bach. It's the Aztec Fire Festival coming up.
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I'm Rod Milam. 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I'm Rod Milam. 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

You might call it the famous roommates phenomenon. Dustin Hoffman and Gene Hackman, Michael Douglas and Danny DeVito, Holly Hunter and Frances McDormand. Well, composers did it too, hundreds of years ago. In 1778, this composer and Mozart lived in the same house in Paris. Kind of wonder who did the dishes. You'd think maybe this composer was looking over Mozart's shoulder, but actually, it was just the opposite. Mozart stole a few of his ideas. We'll have music from Mozart's roommate coming up this hour.

Domus, performing the Intermezzo for String Trio by Hungarian composer Zoltán Kodály. He spent a lot of time traipsing through the Hungarian hills with his best buddy Béla Bartók, looking for original folk tunes. It was a treasure hunt. Composer Emmanuel Chabrier was one in a long, long line of composers who created perfectly good music for an opera, only to get shafted, as we used to say in the 90s, by a poor libretto. Again and again, this happens. Come on, people. Such was the case with Chabrier's opera, Gwendoline, about the Danish invasion of Britain in the 8th century. Here is the overture, happily unchained from a libretto that a critic once called catastrophic.

0: the Orchestre de la Suisse Romande, led by Nema Yervi. The Overture from Gwendolyn by Chabrier. Some music from Mozart's Roommate, coming up next.
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0: Probably know a guy whom the gods have just decided to smile upon. You know what I'm talking about. He's good looking, he's rich, he's intelligent, he can fix the washing machine. You just kind of want there to be something wrong with him. But then you realize that's kind of petty of you. No doubt, the Chevalier de Saint-Georges engendered some of those feelings in his fellow men. He was an excellent rider, hunter, and dancer. He was a snappy dresser. He was a champion fencer. He once swam the English Channel with one hand tied behind his back. And almost as an afterthought, he was a brilliant composer. Plus, he was born on Christmas, so he's automatically special. He also roomed with Mozart in Paris, where Mozart stole some of his ideas. Here is his string quartet, number 1.

Catalyst Quartet performing the String Quartet No. 1 by the Chevalier de Saint-Georges. French composer Maurice Ravel had Spanish ancestry. He went back to his roots for this next one. It started out as a habanera, that's a style of Cuban dance music, as of course you know, for two pianos, which Ravel wrote in 1895. Then it sat around for a dozen years before he came back to it and said, hey, I can do something with this. And then he wrote three companion pieces. This is the Rhapsodie Espagnole.

0: Claudio Abbado, leading the London Symphony Orchestra in the Rhapsody Espagnole by Maurice Ravel. The Procession of the Dew, coming up next.
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Composer John Williams was moping around the house. Those were his words describing the aftermath of the terrible tragedy of his wife's death in 1974 at the age of 41. They were married for 18 years, and she would often ask him, "Why don't you write a piece for violin?" Lost in his grief, Williams began sketching out a violin concerto he thought she would like. It wasn't sad. It was joyous. A celebration of life is coming up.

The first movement from the Suite for Flute and Piano by French Romantic composer and organist Charles-Marie Vidor. He is best known for a toccata that became the default recessional music for weddings in the Western Hemisphere. That was his greatest hit, you could say. He was glad to have a hit, of course, but always a little annoyed at how fast other organists would tend to play it. He felt like the performance should be stately. Come on, the wedding's over. Let's play a fast one ahead of the reception. Maybe he played it slowly at his own wedding. Hi, I'm Jake Armbruding. So glad to be with you, listening to music together. Composer Manuel Ponce wrote music that was informed by his homeland of Mexico, his 2-year sojourn in Cuba, and an 8-year stint in Paris. So, well-rounded. His music's kind of like an entree that's basically a Mexican-French fusion dish with a big old dash of Cuban seasoning. Sounds positively revolting, doesn't it? Except it's not. It's positively delicious. Here are the Estampes Nocturnales, two nocturnal impressions, or night prints.

Two Nocturnal Impressions by Manuel Ponce. The Royal Philharmonic Orchestra, led by conductor Enrique Batiz. Here comes my favorite pianist, Sir Stephen Hough, because, you know, it's all about me, with some music from the soundtrack to the 2017 Pixar film, Coco. This is called Remember Me.

0: Remember Me from the movie Coco. That was by Robert Lopez and Kristen Anderson Lopez. Sir Stephen Huff owning it as usual. Coming up, the piece John Williams wrote before that Spielberg guy ever got a hold of his number.
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0: Well, I know I'm probably alone on this one, but when I'm in the minivan and I've got a solo late-night drive to do, I will sometimes put on the DVD of E.T. Not to watch it. The screen is behind my head. But just to listen to it, just to listen to the soundtrack and the dialogue, I'm still captivated by it. I will watch that picture without the picture. It's weird to think that John Williams' first violin concerto predated any of the big movies that he did. With Spielberg, anything. All that was right around the corner for him. He wrote his concerto in 1974 in the wake of his wife's tragic early death. She died at only 41. She had always asked him to write something for violin, and so he wrote her this.

0: violinist James Ennis with the St. Louis Symphony Orchestra, the Violin Concerto No. 1 by John Williams. Coming up, the just barely child prodigy.
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0: A child prodigy is defined as a person younger than 10 who creates work with adult-level expertise. So you can invent entire musical genres when you're 10 and it doesn't count. You're not technically a child prodigy. You're too old. Sorry. The great Spanish composer and guitarist Fernando Sor dedicated a piece to Julio Regandi when Regandi was 9. So he just made it in under the wire. Here is his Etude No. 2.

0: Etude No. 2 by Giulio Regandi.
1: 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I'm Rod Milam. 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

By the time you hit 85, you probably earn the right to dish out a few strong opinions. Or maybe you just know you won't live long enough to suffer any real consequences. Ray Vaughan Williams included parts for 3 saxophones in his 9th symphony, but he had a few choice words for them, a very specific directive, which he included in his program note. The saxophones are not expected to behave like demented cats, but are allowed to be their own romantic selves. I've got the sound of mostly romantic, slightly demented cats coming up.

It's a song of grief from British composer Hubert Parry called There Is an Old Belief from his Songs of Farewell. Those were written during the First World War when a number of his pupils at the Royal College of Music were being killed in action. Septura Ensemble performing. Well, once a year there's an enormous classical music binge. It happens in London. 2 months of concerts in one of the world's most exciting cities. It's the BBC Proms. You can hear highlights from the Proms right here every weekday at this hour. Tonight, it's Ray Vaughan Williams' Symphony No. 9, the one that included parts for saxophone and flugelhorn, along with what he called the usual orchestra. As long as the saxophones didn't behave, in the composer's words, like demented cats, and the flugelhorn didn't indulge in any vibrato. Oh my. I guess when you're 85, you can say pretty much whatever you want about the quality of a performance. I know I would. I'd be dishing out these musically offensive opinions right and left. I'm 85! Out of my way! Out of my way! It's Andrew Manzi leading the Royal Liverpool Philharmonic Orchestra, Symphony No. 9 by Vaughan Williams, at the 2026 BBC Proms.

0: That's Andrew Manzi leading the Royal Liverpool Philharmonic Orchestra, Symphony No. 9 by Ralph Vaughan Williams, a live rebroadcast from the 2026 BBC Proms. The vocal ensemble Tenebrae is coming right up.
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0: Here is the vocal ensemble Tenebrae, performing a piece by British composer Alexander Lestrange called Panis Angelicus.

0: Leaning on the Ninth. I like that a lot. The vocal ensemble Tenebrae, featuring organist James Sherlock, conducted by Nigel Short. That was the Panis Angelicus by British composer Alexander Lestrange. Some movie music from Max Richter coming up next.
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0: Orc. I don't know about you, but I was positively overjoyed to see Jessie Buckley win the Oscar this year for Best Actress. I've been a fan of hers ever since I saw her in the TV series Chernobyl years ago. Here's music from the film that she actually won for. It's called Of the Sky from the Hamnet soundtrack, composed by Max Richter.

0: That's conductor Hugh Brunt leading the studio orchestra, a piece called Of the Sky from Hamnet by Max Richter.
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0: Artists like to moan and groan about technology annihilating traditional values, but they're as excited as anybody else about the latest flashy new toy. The electric guitar invented a whole new style of music, and the digital synthesizer invented a few more. This composer could hardly contain himself when the double-action pedal harp hit the streets. It was the flat-screen TV of his generation. He wrote this piece just for that new and improved version. I'm Jake Armerding. It's Futuristic Music from the Past, coming up this hour.

The Prague Symphony Orchestra performing the poem by Zdeněk Fibich. Václav Smetáček on the podium. Hi, I'm Jake. I'm so glad to be listening to music with you. It's the best, isn't it? Well, one thing that gets a composer all Twitter-pated is when there's a new instrument on the scene. Or in this case, a modification to an existing instrument. Almost as exciting. Claude Debussy got pretty worked up when the early 20th century harp makers came out with this new and improved pedal for the harp. It had been a diatonic instrument, which, as of course you know, means it can't play sharps or flats. It was kind of neutered, which is why you don't hear a whole lot of harp in 18th century orchestras. He wrote this next piece for the new and improved harp. It's called Sacred and Profane Dances. Don't worry, it's rated G. There's no profanity. In French, the word profane just means secular, like the opposite of sacred.

The wonderful harpist Yolanda Kandanassis with the Oberlin 21. It's the Sacred and Profane Dances by Debussy. 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Here's the Weiss Kaplan Stumpf Trio performing the Piano Trio No. 3 by Beethoven.

0: The Weiss Kaplan Stumpf Trio with the Piano Trio No. 3 by Beethoven. The winner of the Longest Composer Name Award, coming up.
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There's a reason people use the phrase big break. And there's a reason people work so hard to get theirs. Your big break is an opportunity that can change everything. These moments can completely alter the course of your life or career. This is a piece of music that was a part of Antonin Dvorak's Big Break. Coming up, you'll hear the music that he wrote right around the time he was skyrocketed to stardom. Stick around for that. It's coming up in the next hour. I'm Jalene Kahn, and it's great to have you here tonight. We have a front row seat now to hear some live music with our global encore recording. Every week around this time, we travel around the globe to hear live music. And tonight, we'll go to Brussels. June 2nd of this past year, the Belcha Quartet and violist Tabia Zimmermann performed String Quintet No. 1 by Johannes Brahms.

It sounds like a big audience for a small ensemble. The Belcha Quartet and violist Tabia Zimmerman recorded that performance on June 2nd in Brussels, String Quintet No. 1 by Johannes Brahms. It's tonight's global encore recording on Music Through the Night. 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

0: Well, that's a nice mood setter for this time of night. Evening Song by Robert Schumann, performed by Carol Rosenberger. Some choral music is coming up in just a minute, and then we'll hear a piece of music that was a part of Antonin Dvorak's Big Break. That's in less than 10 minutes. I hope you can stick around.
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0: You'll probably pick up in the sorrow in this next piece of music. This was originally written for a young actress, a family friend of the composer, who died. The music was not performed at her funeral, but it was performed at Princess Diana's funeral.

John Taverner combined Shakespeare passages and readings that you might hear at a funeral when he wrote Song for Athene. That was the choir of Westminster Cathedral with conductor Martin Neary. In the 1870s, a little-known composer applied for an Austrian state stipend. At the time, he wasn't making a whole lot of money for his music, but that was going to change. Johannes Brahms was on the panel of judges for this state stipend, and he was so taken by this young composer that he wrote to his own publisher and bragged about his talents. Antonín Dvořák won that state stipend and could focus entirely on writing music. This is right around the time he wrote this piece of music, a romance in F minor.

0: Violinist Pamela Frank and the Czech Philharmonic Orchestra, conducted by Charles McCarris, in A Romance by Antonín Dvořák.
1: 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I'm Rod Milam. 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I'm Rod Milam. 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
1: I'll say legacy because persistence is legacy in action.
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4: That's the cast and crew of My Name is Florence, talking about American composer Florence Price. My Name is Florence was a brand new opera from the Minnesota Opera that just premiered earlier this year. The story about Florence Price's life is told through her lens, but also weaves in her mother and daughter's story. All three of these women were named Florence. In the opera, Florence Price's mother says, "Men give their names to their sons all the time. Why shouldn't we? Why shouldn't I?" Coming up, we'll hear a symphony by Florence Price. That's a half hour away. I hope you can stick around. John Rutter conducts the Royal Philharmonic Orchestra with his Suite for Strings.

0: John Rutter knew from the time he could walk and talk that he wanted to be a musician. And he's gone on to do that nearly his entire life. Today, he says he's still just a kid, kind of inventing his own music, only now he gets paid for it. John Rutter conducted the Royal Philharmonic Orchestra with his Suite for Strings on Music Through the Night. A symphony by American composer Florence Price is coming up in about 10 minutes.
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0: Orchestra of the Orvagna play three minuets by Giacomo Puccini.

The first symphony was all about traditional forms. The second one was unfortunately lost. This one showed her bravery as a composer and her willingness to try new things. Symphony No. 3 by Florence Price.

0: After that symphony premiered, reviews said that Florence Price spoke with authority and the symphony was full of majestic beauty. Symphony No. 3 by Florence Price. Yannick Nezet-Séguin conducted the Philadelphia Orchestra.
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0: Who do you spend the most time with throughout the day? Maybe it's coworkers, students, hopefully your family. For Chi Yun, she says she probably spends the most time with her violin. And for her, the violin is the best partner that she's ever had. Unlike some of her ex-boyfriends, it never complains, it does everything she asks, and it inspires her to be a better musician. But Chi Yun's instrument, her partner, does have one little secret. You'll hear about the life her violin lived before they met, coming up in about 25 minutes. German composer Carl Maria von Weber was known mostly for his operas. He has a huge catalog of music, but there's only two symphonies. This is his Symphony No. 2.

0: That's a fun ending on Symphony No. 2 by Carl Maria von Weber. Roger Norrington conducted the London Classical Players.
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0: Pianist Santiago Rodriguez has such an incredible story. He was a part of Operation Peter Pan that sent Cuban children to the United States during Castro's regime. He was 8 years old when his parents agreed to this, thinking that Castro would be out of power within a couple of weeks. 6 years went by before Rodriguez was reunited with his parents. During that time, he spent most of it at a New Orleans orphanage, and it was there that they encouraged him to play piano.

Santiago Rodriguez with Milonga by Alberto Ginastera on Music Through the Night. Chi Yun met her violin in the 1990s, and at the time the instrument was over 350 years old. Now this violin looks really good for its age. That's because it was buried with one of the original owners and didn't see the light of day for over 200 years. Chi Yun still doesn't know why or when it was unearthed. She only found out about this story after she had started playing with it. Here's Chi Yun and the London Philharmonic with Symphonie Espagnole by Edouard Lalo.

0: Symphony Espanol by Eduard Lalo. Jesus Lopez Cobos conducted the London Philharmonic Orchestra and violinist Chi Yun.
1: 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I'm Rod Milam. 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

0: When you think of an island, white sandy beaches and tall palm trees waving in the wind, that's probably what comes to mind, right? It's the image on your computer screensaver at work. Coming up, we're going to head to an island. But it's not at all like the one that you're thinking of. It's beautiful in its own ways, with its rigid cliffs that come out of the water like spikes, and its deep, dark, gray sky. It's called Isle of the Dead, and we'll head there in about 5 minutes. Alan Hovhaness is a composer that harpist Yolanda Condonassis really likes. Here, she'll tell you why.
1: Hovhaness is such an interesting composer because he dabbles in the mystical and the spiritual and the Asian sonorities and, you know, at times really quite traditional and tonal.

A Nocturne by Alan Hovhaness, performed by Yolanda Condonassis on Music Through the Night. If someone asked you to go with them to the Isle of the Dead, do you think you'd want to go? When you show up there, you're welcomed by tall, rugged cliffs and trees that look like lonely spirits. Isle of the Dead is the name of a famous painting by Arnold Berkman. And when Rachmaninoff saw a black and white reproduction, he was inspired to write this music. It's performed by the Buffalo Philharmonic Orchestra with conductor Joanne Folletta.

0: The Isle of the Dead by Sergei Rachmaninoff, a piece of music inspired by the famous Arnold Berkeley painting. Rachmaninoff saw a black and white reproduction of the painting, and that's what inspired him to write the music. Later, he saw the original, which is in color, although these deep, dark hues. Rachmaninoff said he was disappointed by the original, that he liked the black and white version better. Joanne Folletta conducted the Buffalo Philharmonic Orchestra on Music Through the Night. I'm Jalene Kahn, and it's really great to have you here. I hope you're doing well. Stick around, and we'll hear some Beethoven piano music, and then we'll get a lesson in copyright during the Renaissance era.
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1: Beethoven's Piano Sonata No. 27, performed here by Claudio Arrau.

Claudio Arrau playing Beethoven's Piano Sonata No. 27 on Music Through the Night. It's a good thing that copyright wasn't around in the Renaissance era, when composers were borrowing from each other all the time. This is a piece of music where Rayfon Williams borrows from Thomas Tallis, Fantasia on a theme of Thomas Tallis, performed by the Atlanta Symphony Orchestra.

0: Fantasia on a theme of Thomas Tallis. Tallis, a Renaissance composer that Ralph Vaughan Williams used as inspiration for that piece. The Atlanta Symphony Orchestra was conducted by Robert Spano on Music Through the Night.
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If you have older siblings, you might remember being a kid and wanting to do everything that your big brother or sister did. And if you have younger siblings, you remember them doing this. Anthony McGill always followed in his big brother's footsteps. When his brother Damar fell in love with the flute, Anthony also became obsessed. Well, Mama McGill insisted that there were not two flutists in the family, so Anthony picked up the clarinet. You'll hear these two brothers perform coming up. Czech composer Antonín Dvořák has a handful of pieces inspired by the time he spent in the United States. From his American suite, this is the third movement.

the third movement from Antonín Dvořák's American Suite. That's one of the many American-themed pieces of music that he wrote while he was spending time in the United States. Libor Peshek conducted the Royal Liverpool Philharmonic Orchestra on Music Through the Night. Hey there, I'm Jalene Kahn, and it's great to have you here. I hope you're doing well. Coming up, we're going to hear a performance with two brothers performing with the same youth orchestra where they got their start many years ago. That's coming up in about 20 minutes. The Halle Orchestra and conductor Mark Elder play music here by George Butterworth, a Shropshire lad.

A Shropshire Lad by English composer George Butterworth. Mark Elder conducted the Halle Orchestra on Music Through the Night. Around the turn of the century, French composer Cécile Chaminade was enormously popular, especially with amateur musicians in America. In the decade before World War I, over 100 Chaminade clubs sprouted up across the country. At these clubs, her music was performed by her fans. So imagine the excitement inside these clubs when Chaminade announced that she was coming to do an American tour. Over 2 months in 1908, she performed in places like Philadelphia, Minneapolis, Chicago, and of course, Carnegie Hall.

0: Hiroko Ishimoto with Valse Caprice by French composer Cécile Chaminade on Music Through the Night. Next, we'll hear a performance by the Brothers McGill. They'll perform with the youth orchestra that they got their start with many years ago.
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0: DeMar McGill picked up the flute when he was 7 years old, and his little brother Anthony decided then that he wanted to play the flute too. Anthony wanted to do everything his big brother did. Well, Mama McGill insisted that there were not two flutists in the family, so Anthony picked up the clarinet. And both of these brothers were successful as musicians and eventually started playing with the Chicago Youth Symphony Orchestra, an orchestra from their hometown. With this recording, the McGill brothers returned to their roots, performing music by Franz Donzsi with the Chicago Youth Symphony Orchestra.

0: brothers, Damar and Anthony McGill, are from Chicago, and that's a really special recording of them performing with the ensemble that they got their start with, the Chicago Youth Symphony Orchestra, with conductor Alan Tinkham and clarinetist Anthony McGill and his older brother, flutist Damar McGill, playing a concertante for flute and clarinet by Franz Donzi.
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0: The North Texas Wind Symphony will play a piece here by Gustav Holst, his first suite.

0: a piece of music that's a masterwork for the wind repertoire. First Suite by Gustav Holst. That was the North Texas Wind Symphony with conductor Eugene Corporon on Music Through the Night. I'm Jalene Kahn. Thanks a lot for being here. It's really great to have your company.
1: 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I'm Rod Milam, and this is St. Louis Public Radio's Classical 90.7 KWMU3.

When it comes to romantic music and who has written the best of it, you could debate for hours. For this guitarist, there's no question. David Starobin says the best person to write romantic music, at least for the guitar, is Giulio Regondi. Is that a new composer for you? That wouldn't surprise Starobin. He'll explain why he thinks Regondi's music has been forgotten about over the years, and he'll play some of it for you in about 15 minutes. Rachel Portman has had a lot of success in Hollywood writing music for movies, but this is some of her original music for piano and violin. Rachel Portman plays piano with violinist Cleo Gould on this piece called Flight.

Flight by Rachel Portman. Portman played piano with violinist Cleo Gould. For German composer Otto Nicolai, this was a masterpiece in Germany, the overture from his opera, The Merry Wives of Windsor.

0: Otto Nicolai's opera, The Merry Wives of Windsor, is based on the Shakespeare story. We just heard the overture performed by the Academy of St. Martin in the Fields with conductor Neville Mariner. Guitarist David Starobin believes that one of the greatest composers of romantic music, especially romantic music for guitar, is Giulio Regondi. And Starobin is not surprised if you've never heard of that composer. Regondi isn't very well known today, and most of his music hasn't been recorded. Here, Starobin explains why.
1: 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It's fate, it's geography, it's lack of players, lack of publication, a whole combination of circumstances.

0: Air Verri No. 1 by Julio Regondi, performed by guitarist David Starobin. A couple years ago, Starobin dedicated a whole album to music by Regondi, music that hadn't been recorded or seen the light of day in over 100 years. 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

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Violinist Gil Shaham and the Orpheus Chamber Orchestra play music here by Fritz Kreisler. It's a violin concerto in the style of Vivaldi.

0: On his social media profile, Gil Shaham calls himself the happy violinist. He just played with the Orpheus Chamber Orchestra a violin concerto in the style of Vivaldi by Fritz Kreisler.
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0: Carlos Wastavino wrote that piece of music about a neighbor that he lived next door to as a kid, a woman he thought was really sweet and loved spending time with. Jeromita Linares by Wastavino. Camarada Bariloche was joined by guitarist Pablo Cohen. I'm Jalene Kahn. Thanks a lot for listening. Have a great Thursday.
1: 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I'm Rod Milam. 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I'm Rod Milam. 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
2: Due to his lifelong work in chemistry and medicine, Alexander Borodin's output is pretty meager when compared with his peers. In his own words, he was a Sunday composer. Nevertheless, his commitment paid off. He was a member of the elite Russian handful. At first, he took his cue from Felix Mendelssohn, kept it pretty close to the bone. But he would eventually evolve into a more of a nationalist, and his work on Prince Igor would become pivotal. We'll hear the Polopsian Dances from that wonderful work, Prince Igor, by Alexander Borodin, coming up this morning. I'm Kevin O'Connor. Good morning.

This is the composer's date book for September 17th. I'm John Burge. The Milwaukee Symphony was one of the first American orchestras to offer recordings of live performances as digital downloads. Along with Beethoven, Brahms, and Bruckner, they occasionally offered more contemporary fare as well. For example, on today's date in 2005, Andreas Delfs led the Milwaukee Symphony in the world premiere of a brand new commission from Puerto Rican composer Roberto Sierra, and they offered it as a download. Sierra's Sinfonía No. 3, subtitled La Salsa, turned to the dance music of Cuba, the Dominican Republic, and Sierra's native Puerto Rico for its basic materials, referencing riffs and rhythmic patterns similar to salsa dancers for the work's outer movements and a slow second movement in habanera form. Sierra says, "Puerto Rican music, especially salsa and folkloric music, has been in my compositional DNA. The vitality of the rhythms and the unique way in which melodic structure merge with the rhythms has inspired me to the present day. I always remember with nostalgia my childhood experiences in the Puerto Rican countryside, and these feelings of longing are also present in my work." Composer's Datebook is produced by APM, American Public Media, in collaboration with the American Composers Forum, reminding you that all music was once new.

Three spirituals, Every Time I Feel the Spirit, arranged by Adolphus Hale Stork. Joanne Folletta was conducting the Virginia Symphony Orchestra. I'm Kevin O'Connor. We're at yourclassical.org. Today in history, 1787, the U.S. Constitution is signed by delegates at the Philadelphia Convention. And in 1916, World War I flying ace, the Red Baron, won his first aerial combat near Cambrai, France. And in 1978, Anwar Sadat, Menachem Begin, and Jimmy Carter signed the Camp David Accords, a framework for peace in the Middle East between Egypt and Israel at that time. Here's the Fugue Little, Johann Sebastian Bach, Esa-Pekka Salonen, and the Los Angeles Philharmonic Orchestra.

That was the Fugue, Little Johann Sebastian Bach. Esa-Pekka Salonen conducted the Los Angeles Philharmonic Orchestra. This string quartet number 4 was composed for performance by Franz Schubert's own family quartet, where Franz played the viola. And it's the 4th movement. Here it's the Tokyo String Quartet.

0: That was the String Quartet number 4, fourth movement. Franz Schubert composed that, and it was performed by the Tokyo String Quartet. 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It's The Prodigal Son.
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The concert suite, The Prodigal Son, that was the Polketta. Hugo Alfain composed that. Kind of a lighthearted orchestral work from 1957, which was arranged from his ballet score for the same name. Choreographer Ivo Kramer proposed the ballet to Alfain in 1956, and it was written to actually celebrate Alfain's 85th birthday a year later. And that was performed by the National Symphony Orchestra of Ireland, directed by Niklas Willén. Here's Mozartiana. Cyprian Katsaris is the composer and the pianist.

That is music from Cyprian Katsaris. He's also playing the piano there. It's called Mozartiana. Pretty self-explanatory, right? Hanging out with you. Got some music coming up shortly from Avril College Taylor, some Alexander Borodin as well. And on this date in history, 1394, King Charles VI ordered the expulsion of Jews from France. And in 1789, William Herschel, a name quite familiar to classical fans, was a composer as well, but also an astronomer of note. He discovered Saturn's moon Mimas during his 40-foot reflector, or using rather his 40-foot reflector telescope. Here's something from the beautiful Austrian city of Linz, Symphony number 36, the Linz finale, from Mozart, Jukka-Pekka Saraste, and the Scottish Chamber Orchestra.

0: Jukka-Pekka Sarasta conducted the Scottish Chamber Orchestra through Mozart's Symphony No. 36, the one they call Linz, because of the city of origin and the finale. Coming up in just a little bit, we'll take a look at a chemist's perspective on a classic.
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Ball's Caprice, Avril Coleridge Taylor composed that. John Andrews conducted the BBC Philharmonic Orchestra. Alexander Borodin's opera Prince Igor, he wrote both the music and the libretto, ate up nearly two decades of his life. He left it unfinished at his death in 1887. His colleagues, Nikolai Rimsky-Korsakov and Alexander Glazunov, finished the work, including recreating the overture from sketches that Borodin had simply sung to his colleagues, a feat that Glazunov is said to have done from memory in time for the 1890 posthumous premiere. Here's that Prince Igor, Polovtsian Dances, Alexander Borodin.

0: Polotsian Dances from Prince Igor Alexander Borodin. Naomi Yerby conducted the Gothenburg Symphony.
1: 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I'm Rod Milam. 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
0: Beethoven had a dream of going to Vienna with a specific goal: to study with the great Mozart. To his disappointment, not to mention the shock and sorrow of the music world, Mozart died just before Beethoven arrived, plan thwarted. Apparently he had a backup plan, and the mentor he chose was certainly no slouch, none other than Papa himself, Joseph Haydn, who took the young man in just after his round of triumphs in England. The two men were not compatible in the formal teaching setting, it turns out, not really surprising. But Beethoven's early symphonic work did come out of this, Shades of Influence, and we'll have a bit of his first coming up.

pretty short and succinct, even by Sinfonia standards. That was a Sinfonia composed by Lelio Calista, performed by Ensemble Giardino di Delizie. Some Brahms on the way, a horn trio, if you like the wind stuff. We'll also have a famed composer for mainly film work, Patrick Doyle. His work on Sense and Sensibility will be highlighted. Today in history, 1849, Harriet Tubman was the first to escape slavery in Maryland with two of her brothers. And in 1862, the Battle of Antietam, or Sharpsburg, was the bloodiest day in the American Civil War, with 22,000 dead, wounded, or missing in the first major battle on Union soil. In 1917, American baseball shortstop Honus Wagner retired at 43. The Pirates also retired his number, 33. Here's the three-cornered hat, Miller's Dance, Manuel de Falla. Miloš Karadžić is the guitarist.

Ooh, some pretty assertive strumming there from Miloš Kardalić, and a work by Manuel de Falla, The Three-Cornered Hat. That's the Miller's Dance, one of the more popular excerpts from that work. Conductor Simon Standage, probably best known for playing and conducting music of the Baroque and Classical eras on period instruments. He's considered a specialist in historical violin techniques of the 17th and 18th centuries, and has performed with many of the world's leading period orchestras. Here he is with Collegium Musicum 90, Simon Standage, doing a Concerto No. 5 by Tommaso Albinoni.

0: Simon Standage masterfully conducting the Collegium Musicum 90 through Tommaso Albinoni's Concerto No. 5. Something for horn in the way of a trio work from Johannes Brahms coming up next. And Patrick Doyle, if you like some of his scoring work, I've got some good stuff from Sense and Sensibility, little Jane Austen coming up.
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Soloists there included the violinist Frank Allman, William Barnovitz, the horn player, and pianist William Wolfram through the horn trio finale by Johannes Brahms. Patrick Doyle, known for his work in film, particularly period films. He did a lot of the Kenneth Branagh things and worked here extensively on the Sense and Sensibility adaptation. It's The Suite, and again, Patrick Doyle composed the music. Robert Ziegler is conducting the studio ensemble.

Wasn't that joyous work there from Sense and Sensibility? Patrick Doyle creating those Austin vibes. That was the suite. Robert Ziegler conducted the studio ensemble. Beethoven's time at the hands of Haydn was described as one of the most unsatisfactory teacher-student relationships in music history. Both men had that in common, at least. Haydn was inattentive at times and uncomfortable with the left-leaning politics of Beethoven. However useless those formal lessons turned out to be, Beethoven did absorb what he could from the master, though he would still have preferred to study at the feet of the late Mozart. Many shades of Haydn, though undeniable in this first symphony, first movement, Beethoven. It's Simon Rattle and the Vienna Philharmonic.

0: First movement from the First Symphony for Beethoven, many more to come. Simon Rattle conducted the Vienna Philharmonic.
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0: The Czech composer Jan Dušek was a pupil of Carl Philipp Emanuel Bach. He became one of the first known piano virtuosos, traveling throughout many European countries and wowing them on the stage. During his 10-year stay in London, he developed with the manufacturer Broadwood and the first 6-foot piano. So a pioneer in technology of the time, too. Here's the piano sonata finale. Jan Dušek. Michael Dušek is playing the piano.

0: Pomp and Circumstance, March number 1, Edward Elgar. That was Leonard Slatkin conducting the St. Louis Symphony Orchestra. I'm Kevin O'Connor. It's yourclassical.org.
1: 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I'm Rod Milam. 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
0: When he wasn't in the city or teaching during his stay in the U.S., Antonin Dvorak found a nice respite in a place called Spillville. It's in Iowa. Inspired by the bucolic landscape and the Czech people who resided there, he found comfort food for the soul. It reminded him of his home and many of his rural escapes. It also helped that he was able to be surrounded by his children. And out of that experience came this uniquely American string quartet. We'll hear String Quartet No. 12 by Dvorak. I'm Kevin O'Connor. Good morning.

That was Violin Concerto, third movement. It was composed by Chevalier de Saint-Georges, and Mutter's Virtuosi performed it, featuring Anna-Sophie Mutter, the violinist. I'm Kevin O'Connor, taking a little trip with Bedrich Smetana out to the country, the rural piece, A Country Woman. We'll hear some John Philip Sousa, a pretty widely varied hour. We'll also include a Concerto Grosso from Pietro Locatelli. Today in history, 1972, the TV comedy series MASH, adapted from the Robert Altman film, A Decidedly Different Affair, starred Alan Alda, Loretta Swit, Wayne Rogers, McLean Stevenson, debuted on CBS and ran for 11 years, getting 14 Emmys and one Peabody during that run. And in 1983, Vanessa Williams, at the age of 20, Miss New York, was crowned the 56th Miss America, 1984, becoming the first winner of African-American descent. Here's a canzone number 7, Giovanni Gabrielli. It's the Empire Brass and Friends.

Canzon number 7. Imagine hearing that in a beautiful old cathedral with separate lofts. So Giovanni Gabrielli wrote it for that setting. Empire Brass and Friends performed it. The polka, a very lively Czech-oriented dance in this case, in duple meter. Bedřich Smetana elevated the traditional dance into sophisticated piano literature and more vibrant orchestral showpieces. And the title of it, in Czech, Venkovanka, translates directly to a country or peasant woman. So we've just anglicized it here, to a country woman, Bedřich Smetana. Robert Stankowski is conducting the Slovak Radio Symphony Orchestra.

0: That's called A Country Woman. Bedřich Smetana composed it, and Robert Stankowski conducted the Slovak Radio Symphony Orchestra. Shifting gears a bit, but not too much, actually. The horn vibe with John Philip Sousa, not that far off from Smetana's, will also head back to the Italian Baroque. 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

There we heard the Wedding March, lesser known but still used. John Philip Sousa, Keith Bryan conducted the Marine Band of the Royal Netherlands Navy. Today is the birth date of the great Frank O'Connor, 1903 born, Irish author and translator of Irish poetry, fiction, and memoirs. He was born in Cork again in 1903 and died in 1966. It's also country legend Hank Williams, the original, 1923, known for Cold, Cold Heart, Hey, Good Lookin', Your Cheatin' Heart, and a whole slew of others. He was born in Mount Olive, Alabama. Here's a Concerto Grosso, Pietro Locatelli. It's Gene Lamont and Tafel Music.

Concerto Grosso, composed by Pietro Locatelli. Jean Lamont conducted Tafel music. Here's the Roman Carnival Overture, one of the well-known pieces from Hector Berlioz, Alexander Gibson, and the Scottish National Orchestra.

0: Roman Carnival Overture, Hector Berlioz, and that was Alexander Gibson, the Scottish National Orchestra. Coming up next, one of the byproducts of Antonín Dvořák's historic American visit.
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0: Well, Dvorak's famous New World Symphony, despite its many Americanisms, is basically a classical symphony in the European tradition. The American String Quartet number 12 is a little bit different. It's more uniquely American, not only since it appeared first here on the continent, but also for the fact that it contains a number of elements pretty typical, more so than the symphony, for American music. Here's the first movement from the String Quartet number 12, The American by Dvorak. It's the Chilingrian Quartet.

0: John Williams conducted the Berlin Philharmonic through his own theme from Superman. That was The March. I'm Kevin O'Connor. 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
0: Joaquin Rodrigo's Aranjuez Concerto is a musical ride up the road to Andalusia by the way of the celebrated royal site of Aranjuez. It's not a period or setting piece per se, but Rodrigo definitely had a golden era in mind when he was writing this concerto. Think of the time of the Majas, the bullfighters, great Spanish flamenco music, and those swashbuckling adventures. It was an immediate success, weaving its way first into the hearts of Spaniards and the rest of the world. We'll have the Aranjuez Concerto by Rodrigo coming up soon. I'm Kevin O'Connor, and good morning to you.

Carl Philipp Emanuel Bach's Piano Sonata. That was the Minuet, and Marc-André Hamelin, the pianist. Music on the way from Joaquin Rodrigo. We'll hear probably his most famous and certainly most melodic mood-capturing work, the Aranjuez Concerto. That'll be in about 16 or so minutes. Dmitri Kabalevsky's first opera, Kolas Brunnen, Master of Clamecy, was based on a novel of the same name by French author Romain Rolland. The story centers on the love life of a scalawag woodcarver, Kolas Brunnen, who is antagonized by a villainous duke. That's the basic outline. Here's the overture, Kolas Brunnen, Dmitri Kabalevsky. We've got Fritz Reiner conducting the Chicago Symphony Orchestra.

Kolos Brunion Overture. Dmitri Kabalevsky composed that joyous, even kind of wacky music. Fritz Reiner conducted the Chicago Symphony Orchestra. Great musician, born this date, 1925, Charlie Hayden. He was an American jazz and avant-garde double bassist who frequently collaborated across classical and modern improv boundaries. He was born in Iowa City, Iowa, and here's a little bonus trivia. He was actually the father-in-law of the actor Jack Black, who's not a bad musician in his own right. And Symphony No. 7, Song of the Night by Gustav Mahler, premiered on this day in 1908. This is Pora Una Cabeza, La Comparsita, by Carlos Gardel and Gerardo H. Matos Rodriguez, Angel Dubois with La Pieta.

0: Very famous tango melody, Por una cabeza la compartita. Carlos Gardel and Gerardo H. Matos Rodriguez are the composers, and the performance there from Angel Dubow and La Pieta. Keep things in the Spanish-esque vein with something from Joaquin Rodrigo coming up next.
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0: Early in the 20th century, a Spanish composer in Paris was expected to write music more intensely, quote, Hispanic than at home. The saying went that the best Spanish composers were French. Indeed, it would be difficult to find anything more Spanish, though, than the Andalusian dances in Bizet's Carmen, Debussy's Iberia, Ravel's Bolero, so on. But, of course, topping the list, an actual Spaniard, Joaquin Rodrigo, was a student there, and he ended up writing his best works at home. This is one of them, Aranjuez Concerto, Joaquin Rodrigo. It's Eiji Oe conducting the Barcelona Symphony Orchestra, and Zhuifei Yang is the guitarist.

0: Joy-Fei Yang doing quite a bit of the heavy lifting there on guitar, as it should be in the Aranjuez Concerto. Joaquin Rodrigo composed it, and Eiji Oe conducted the Barcelona Symphony Orchestra.
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So much patriotic fervor there had to have been written during a great conflict, and it was 1917, 1918, in the height of World War I. Charles Verdon wrote that heroic epilogue, Charles Stanford, rather. Howard Shelley conducted the Ulster Orchestra, and it was composed to commemorate members of the Royal College of Music who fought and died in the Great War.

0: There we had four Scottish dances composed by Malcolm Arnold. That was Keith Lockhart conducting the Boston Pops Orchestra. I'm Kevin O'Connor. It's yourclassical.org.
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2: I have a bone to pick, and I'm almost nearly sure you might be interested. Do you ever think about the fact that when we come to accept certain stories as love stories, you know, then you think about the story itself and you think, maybe not. For instance, when Antonín Dvořák wrote a series of concert overtures, when he chose the subject of love, he chose Othello. Really? You want that love story? And I kind of feel the same way about R&J, as we used to call them. Romeo and Juliet. Yeah, you just don't want it to end up like that. Nonetheless, Johann Svensson is one of the many composers who took the story on, music coming up in a bit.

In Scotland, they call that one the Hoss of Cromdale, the running set in the hands of Ray Vaughan Williams with the Bournemouth Sinfonietta. Yeah, great lyrics to it. Just a wee bit fray the tune, I saw a man in tartan trews. Those are trousers, for those of you who don't know broad Scots. Not that I really do either. Hope you're well. It's Thursday. It's the 17th of September. I'm Lynn Warfel, and this is music from the daughter of Gustav Holst, Imogen Claire Holst. She was really so talented, a conductor, teacher, arranger, a musicologist, and she was administrator for many festivals in Britain, the only child of Gustav Holst. She worked teaching at Dartington Hall in Devon, a beautiful spot and a beautiful building in the 1940s, and then she was joint artistic director of the Aldeburgh Festival. Here is her Suite for String Orchestra. This was as performed at the BBC Proms on the 6th of September with the Sinfonia of London led by John Wilson.

performed at the BBC Proms just about 10 days ago. Imogen Holst's Suite for String Orchestra, the Symphony of London, led by John Wilson. We're happy to be bringing you performances from the BBC Proms at this time every day through the 25th of September. You can hear also, when I was listening, I thought, wow, that's really kind of modern. She's got a really different style than her dad. But every now and then you'll just hear Gustav Holst's influence in there, a little bit of his style. This is Music, a piano piece by Louise Ferranc, La Sylphide. The pianist is Maria Stratego.

0: A piano piece from 1835 by Louise Ferranc, and that was Maria Stratego playing piano.
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0: Well, in just a bit, we're going to get into the quote-unquote love story between Romeo and Juliet. Yes, they loved each other, but, you know, it didn't end well for the kids. It really did not. And here is Oboe d'Amore to get us in the mood, a concerto for Oboe d'Amore by Bach, played by Heinz Holliger.

0: Heinz Hulliger playing Oboe d'Amore and the Academy of St. Martin in the Fields, led by Iona Brown, the A Major Concerto by Johann Sebastian Bach.
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0: This is music by Johann Svensson, not for a big production of Romeo and Juliet, but just a single movement fantasy for orchestra. He composed this in 1876, and it's performed by the South Jutland Symphony, led by Bjarte Engeset.

0: Grant Johansson, The Pianist, The Romance Number One by Darius Miau. Hope you enjoy that. And thank you so much for joining me on this Thursday. I'm Lynn Warfel, always glad for your company.
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I will remember for the rest of my life the first time I laid eyes on Scotland. I fell in love. I still am. My husband at the time and I were moving up there. And I was driving up for a job interview at a little town just outside Edinburgh called Musselburgh at a theater company there. And I remember driving up and you kind of leave Newcastle and you drive up through the woods a little bit and you get to the top of a very high ridge and the big stone at the top says England on one side, Scotland on the other, and you're looking over the Lammermoors. Takes your breath away. Scottish fantasy coming up.

Oh my goodness, a live performance. The Sphinx Virtuosi, a really interesting group. Look them up if you're not familiar with them. They were led there by their founder, Damon Gupton, and that was the Andante Festivo by Sibelius. I always love that. It's very calming. When you see the name Festivo, you think, oh, it's going to be perky, but then you see Andante. Well, okay, and it is kind of a festive feeling, slow piece of music. Coming up, we have something from a play that bombed, but they loved the music. And then we're off to Scotland, which always excites me. I'm Lynn Worfel. I welcome you. It's the 17th of September, Thursday. And this is the daily download for today. 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

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Anitra's Dance from Peer Gynt with the BBC Scottish Symphony. 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Well, this is a Scottish legend, according to American composer Amy Beach.

0: It has that Scots feel to it, the Scottish legend by Amy Beach, and that was Hiroko Ishimoto playing piano. Next, a very big Scottish fantasy.
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0: Moxbrook eventually went to Scotland, but not before he wrote the Scottish fantasy. When he found these tunes, they were in a library. I can't remember now if they were in Prague or somewhere in Germany, but he put them together very nicely, including a nice little salute to Robbie Burns with Scots Wahey at the end. Here is Anna Kiko Myers and the Royal Philharmonic.

0: Calgon, take me away to Scotland. Max Brooks music, the Scottish fantasy. Anna Kiko Myers, the violin soloist, and Jesus Lopez Cobos was leading the Royal Philharmonic.
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0: Eric Coates is definitely a big name when you think of albums that you buy that say British light music composers. Like, there's a difference. Well, there's a difference in feeling, I suppose, but the talent is the same. And he brought you London Suite and the London Again Suite and all that wonderful stuff. Well, this is his Springtime Suite with the Slovak Radio Symphony.

Maybe the glissando at the end makes it light music. Springtime Suite by Eric Coates with the Slovak Radio Symphony. Well, that's the Springtime Suite from England. Here's some English composer by the name of Playford and Drive the Cold Winter Away.

0: Music by John Playford, who published a very famous collection of dances called The English Dancing Master. Drive the Cold Winter Away, that was Ensemble Buon Tempo. I'm Lynn Werfel, thank you for joining me.
1: 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I'm Rod Milam. 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I'm Rod Milam. 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
0: Composer Ottorino Respighi never seemed to be at a loss for finding material to work with, even stuff that existed previously. Of course, famous for his Roman triptych, church windows, Botticelli triptych. These orchestral suites, three of them that he ended up with, were freely transcribed from original pieces for lute. The Ancient Airs and Dances Suite No. 1 came to light in 1917. The last one he wrote, No. 3, 1931. This is the one in the middle, composed in 1923. Ancient Airs and Dances Suite No. 2 coming up.

The pianist was Victor San Giorgio, and the piano sonata number 24 in D was by Domenico Cimarosa. Coming up, The Sleeping Beauty. No, it's not me. Hope you're well today. It is the 17th of September, and this is Tchaikovsky's version of Sleeping Beauty. And this ballet went very, very well. People approved of it immediately, but it took some courage for Tchaikovsky to take this one on because its predecessor was Swan Lake. And there were a lot of complaints about that at first. Yeah, we love it now, but not at the time. But Sleeping Beauty did very, very well from the get-go. Here's the introduction in March with the St. Louis Symphony.

There you have it, the introduction and march from The Sleeping Beauty by Tchaikovsky, the St. Louis Symphony led by Leonard Slatkin. This is the slow movement of an E minor sonata. It's played by Clipper Erickson, the music by Florence Price.

0: pianist Clipper Erickson and the Andante movement from the E minor piano sonata by American composer Florence Price.
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0: This is music by Ottorino Respighi, his suite number 2 from 1923 of Ancient Airs and Dances, based on pieces for lute by various and sundry, mostly Italian composers. Now, in this group, you will see a name called Jean-Baptiste Bessard, and you'll say, I don't think he's Italian. No, he was born in France, but lived most of his life and served in Rome writing music. And so I guess he just gives him credit as being an honorary Italian. Here's Ancient Airs and Dances, suite number 2 with the LA Chamber Orchestra.

the second of three suites of ancient airs and dances, lute music, basically, that Otto Ritter Respighi wrote between 1917 and 1931. And in that performance, you heard the Los Angeles Chamber Orchestra led by Sir Neville Mariner.

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0: Well, if you are a fan of the horn, this piece is for you. I often wondered, you know, say you're just in a semi-pro ensemble or something, and you don't have a whole horn section who can take this on. I wonder if there's resentment pointed toward the horn player that can't quite handle it. Anyhow, it's the concert piece for four horns by Robert Schumann. You're going to hear Martin Owen, Chris Parks, Alec Frank Gemmell, and Sarah Willis.

0: precision and power in that performance of the concert piece for four horns by Robert Schumann. The quartet was Martin Owen, Chris Parker, Alec Frank Gemmell, and Sarah Willis, and the BBC Philharmonic. I'm Lynn Warfel.
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0: Beethoven was just a young man when he started writing this string trio. It's called the Serenade String Trio, you know, music for a light evening's entertainment. But I love the way the annotator at the Los Angeles Philharmonic described it. He said, even though they're light and they're kind of, well, unusual, he said, with Beethoven doing this, it's the product of a giant at play. Makes it a little more complex than other composers had up till that time. His Opus 8 Serenade for String Trio coming up. To start off, a rondo by Mozart.

A little rondo with a lot of notes. The D major rondo by Mozart was played by Leif Ove Andsnes. Coming up, we're going to visit the world of ballet and opera. You know, operas often have ballets in them, but I'm not really aware of any ballets that include an operatic scene. I could be wrong, though. I'm Lynn Warfel. Welcome. Glad you're here. This is music by Alexander Glazunov from a grand ballet in three acts. It had its premiere in January of 1898 at the Mariinsky Theater in St. Petersburg. Raimonda, this is the entr'acte with the Swedish Radio Symphony.

from Grand Ballet, Raimonda, the entr'acte, Glazunov's music, Alexander Glazunov, the Swedish Radio Symphony led by Evgeny Svetlanov. Well, from really grand ballet, we go to really, really grand opera. It doesn't get much grander than Aida by Giuseppe Verdi. And, you know, I used to have this book. I have to dig it out. I don't know where it is. When I started in radio, called Great Operatic Disasters. And one of them that I remember is the woman playing the lead in Tosca, of course, where she throws herself off the parapets of the Castle San Angelo at the end of the opera. And basically, they had sort of a trampoline thing down there for, I guess, but she bounced back up within view of the audience, which would have been very funny. I know I would have laughed. I wonder if there are any operatic disasters with Aida, especially in those scenes where they have all the wild animals, the exotic animals coming out on stage. I mean, other than the usual accident you would expect, I wonder if anybody ever turned on the audience or got loose or anything like that. Anyway, here is that scene, the triumphal march from Aida with the Boston Pops led by Arthur Fiedler.

0: Well, you might know that I would look it up, and I did. Opera disasters with Aida, the Triumphal March. There were a lot. Some were kind of very sad. But in 1983, in Nebraska, Opera Omaha was doing a production of this. It's not really all that funny, but being an animal lover that I am, there was an elephant named Toto. And not only did they make this poor elephant come out during that big, loud musical Triumphal March we just heard from Aida by Verdi, but he was carrying a leopard on a platform on his back. And I guess what happened was the leopard got caught on some sort of wire, fell off the platform and spooked the elephant, which ran into the audience. No one was hurt, thankfully, and the chorus kept singing, but the audience was not very happy, as you might imagine, having a large elephant come around. The other thing I found out that I didn't know is in that scene from Aida, there are extras now, especially at the Metropolitan, if they use animals, which, well, let's not go there, but and their only job is to stay behind the horses and clean up. Yeah, well, they get nervous when you hear all that in horses. You put off a symbol next to my horse, and it's in the next county. The Triumphal March from Aida with the Boston Pops, led by Arthur Fiedler.
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0: This is music by Beethoven, a serenade string trio, published in 1797. He didn't write a lot of light music, but this is an example of that from early in his career. Still, there are foreshadowings, if you listen closely, of Beethoven's distinctive voice in this. And what a trio this is. Violinist Anna-Sophie Mutter, violist Bruno Giorana, and the cellist is Mstislav Rostropovich.

0: considered light music from Beethoven, who's not a guy you would consider writing a lot of light music, but his string trio Serenade with Anna Zofie Mutter, Bruno Giorana, and Mstislav Rostropovich.
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0: Ketron Finch and Introduction and Variations by Elias Parish Alvars, who was himself a fine harp player. I'm Lynn Warfel.
1: 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I'm Rod Milam. 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
0: If you're like me and are a fan of good comedy, you know, you don't need to look any further than the 5th century BC. Classical Greek comedy. And they divided it into Old Comedy, Middle Comedy, and New Comedy. That was the 4th century BC. Seems like yesterday, doesn't it? But The Wasps by Aristophanes, that's old comedy. It's marked by political satire, personal attacks on real public figures. One of those is The Wasps, and this music done by Ray Vaughan Williams for a much later production.

Music by Claudio Monteverdi, Jeremy Dank, the pianist, and the work Zefiro Turna, Turning Winds. Coming up, it's music by Ralph Vaughan Williams from a Greek comedy. Also, one of the piano concerti by Felix Mendelssohn, music by Bach, and as they say, a whole lot more. So I hope you can stick around for a while. This is music by Ralph Vaughan Williams for a production of The Wasps. I'm not sure if it was at Cambridge. I think it may have been. Anyway, The Wasp by Aristophanes. Greek comedy is brilliant, especially old Greek comedy. It is very satirical. The comedy holds up to this day if you get a good translation of it. It's just lovely and a lot of fun. Here's the overture to The Wasps that was a satire on the judicial system of ancient Athens. The English Symphony Orchestra, led by William Boughton.

0: Ralph Vaughan Williams' music for a production of The Wasps in the early part of the 20th century, the overture with the English Symphony Orchestra led by William Boughton.
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0: You may have heard pianist Long Long's stories about how he came to classical music in China by watching Tom and Jerry cartoons. Yeah, and the music of Franz Liszt that was used in a couple of those big episodes of Tom and Jerry. And so he credits American cartoons with his love of classical music, which I think is great. Well, here he is with Daniel Barenboim and the Chicago Symphony to play the G minor piano concerto No. 1 by Mendelssohn.

0: Long Long and the Chicago Symphony, led by Daniel Barenboim, Mendelssohn's Piano Concerto No. 1 in G minor.
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0: One of Johann Sebastian Bach's orchestral suites, number 3, was performed by the English Chamber Orchestra led by Philip Ledger. I'm Lynn Werfel. 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

Some of the music you'll hear in this hour includes a dance by Antonin Dvorak aimed at the growing amateur musician market, a medley by Johann Strauss Jr. that would bring the audience to its feet, and then there's Haydn's Symphony No. 93. That's the one that opened the whole salvo of symphonies for his first season in London. Stay with me. All this and more is coming up in this hour of classical music. I'm Scott Blankenship. I'm glad you're here. Katie Mahan plays piano to start the hour with They Can't Take That Away From Me by George Gershwin.

That's a nice start to the hour, isn't it? That's They Can't Take That Away From Me by George Gershwin and Katie Mahan playing the piano. Stay close, there's music written to sell in the hour ahead. You're at a costume party. Everything is top shelf. You got great food, plenty of champagne, and plenty of people to dance with. And then your friend ghosts you at the end of the night, and you find yourself locked out of the party in your bat costume. I'm not making up a fake scenario here. That's actually what starts Die Fledermaus by Johann Strauss Jr., the hit comic operetta. It's about a purely, unambiguously Viennese music, as you can get here with the overture from Die Fledermaus with the Vienna Philharmonic.

That's the overture from Der Fledermaus by Johann Strauss Jr. with Claudio Abbado conducting the Vienna Philharmonic. John Williams is the guitarist next for Passaje, written by Antonio Lauro.

0: Passaje, Aragueño, written by Antonio Lauro, played on guitar by John Williams.
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0: Hi, I'm Scott Blankenship. Simrock was a major publishing house in Antonin Dvorak's era. Simrock published Johannes Brahms' Hungarian Dances, and they sold like hotcakes. And Dvorak was asked to write something similar. They were hoping to cash in on a string of catchy melodies again. Dvorak's Slavonic Dances moved like wildfire. Here's number 3.

Antonin Dvorak's Slavonic Dance No. 3 with Andrea Rosco Estrada conducting the Houston Symphony Orchestra. That was a big moneymaker for Dvorak, and by proxy, his publisher Simrock aimed right at the amateur musician level. So those sheet music for the Slavonic dances really sold very well. Now, if you've ever felt stuck in your job, you know what Joseph Haydn was up against with his longtime tenure at the Esterházy court. Haydn probably had it a little worse than you, though. The job provided him with a comfortable living and an orchestra full of great musicians, but he couldn't leave. So imagine having to make that decision between financial stability and resources and your freedom. It's the classic golden handcuff issue. You're stuck in one spot, but wow, what a nice set of handcuffs. Here's his Symphony No. 93. This is the one that started off his concert series in London. Colin Davis conducts the Royal Concertgebouw Orchestra.

0: The first of a whole series of symphonies written for audiences in London and Joseph Haydn's first visit there. The Symphony No. 93 with Colin Davis conducting the Royal Concertgebouw Orchestra.
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0: Hi, I'm Scott Blankenship with music by Sven Erik Tarp. We'll finish the hour with this is yet another composer that had great ticket sales for his concerts. His whole reputation, according to virtually everyone around him, was for music that's entertaining and accessible. Light, French-inflicted, and meant to charm rather than challenge. Here's a flute concertino.

0: A flute concertino by Sven Erik Tarp. That was Tobias Ringborg conducting the Aarhus Symphony Orchestra, and flute played by Lena Kildahl.
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0: The thing about nicknames is they're easy to get and hard to lose, aren't they? And the downside of them? You can't give one to yourself. Well, you can, but they rarely stick. And the ones that do stick, well, they're frequently not very flattering. So if you could, what nickname would you give to yourself? Something whimsical or serious? Maybe poetic? How about this? The Molière of the North. Not bad. Music by Edvard Grieg for The Molière of the North is coming up in 20 minutes.

0: This is the Composer's Datebook for September 17th. I'm John Burge. The Milwaukee Symphony was one of the first American orchestras to offer recordings of live performances as digital downloads. Along with Beethoven, Brahms, and Bruckner, they occasionally offered more contemporary fare as well. For example, on today's date in 2005, Andreas Delfs led the Milwaukee Symphony in the world premiere of a brand new commission from Puerto Rican composer Roberto Sierra, and they offered it as a download. Sierra's Sinfonía No. 3, subtitled La Salsa, turned to the dance music of Cuba, the Dominican Republic, and Sierra's native Puerto Rico for its basic materials, referencing riffs and rhythmic patterns similar to salsa dancers for the work's outer movements and a slow second movement in habanera form. Sierra says, "Puerto Rican music, especially salsa and folkloric music, has been in my compositional DNA. The vitality of the rhythms and the unique way in which melodic structure merge with the rhythms has inspired me to the present day. I always remember with nostalgia my childhood experiences in the Puerto Rican countryside, and these feelings of longing are also present in my work." Composer's Datebook is produced by APM, American Public Media, in collaboration with the American Composers Forum, reminding you that all music was once new.
1: Here's pianist Lara Downs with music by Scott Joplin for you next. This is Weeping Willow.

Weeping Willow by Scott Joplin, played by pianist Lara Downs. Thanks a lot for listening into the music this afternoon. I'm Scott Blankenship. Mozart's Rondo alla Turca is actually the finale of a piano sonata written for Mozart's Viennese piano students, commercial sheet music aimed at amateurs and simultaneously writing the contemporary fashion for Turkish Janissary band imitation, and Vienna was just mad for that sound at the time. Tenthing plays the Turkish Rondo.

A brass arrangement of Turkish Rondo composed by Mozart. That ensemble's called Ten Thing. Next is the work of Robert Folkman, who had a lot of help and support from some heavy-hitting musical peers. Robert Schumann was the one that pushed him towards composition. Johannes Brahms called him a friend, and Folkman even taught alongside Franz Liszt in Budapest. It's too bad he's largely vanished from concert programs. Most of his music just evaporated after World War I. His Serenade No. 1 is next, with Johannes Goritzky conducting the German Chamber Academy.

0: By Robert Folkman. That was his Serenade No. 1 with Johannes Koritzky, conducting the German Chamber Academy.
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0: In about 10 minutes, you'll hear music Edvard Grieg wrote in tribute to celebrated Norwegian playwright and essayist Ludvig Holberg. The aptly titled Holberg Suite is coming up. But first, here's a more recent tribute by Arnold Bax that has almost exactly the same shape, but from a different context. Morning Song, Maytime in Sussex, was written in 1946 when he worked as Master of King's Music, specifically written for Princess Elizabeth's 21st birthday. Bryden Thompson conducts the London Philharmonic Orchestra and Margaret Fingerhut, piano.

Margaret Fingerhut playing the piano with the London Philharmonic Orchestra and Bryden Thompson at the head of it all. Morning Song, Maytime in Sussex by Arnold Bax. Next, music for Ludvig Holberg, a Danish writer. Poetry, prose, but he's remembered most for his plays. And he got one of the best nicknames as a result. They called him the Molière of the North. Isn't that fantastic? Edvard Grieg was called in to write some music for some celebrations of Holberg's 200th birthday, and he wrote a concert piece called the Holberg Suite for the unveiling of a fancy new statue of Holberg. This is the Holberg Suite with William Boughton and the English String Orchestra.

0: William Boughton conducting the English String Orchestra with Edvard Grieg's Holberg Suite, written for the 200th anniversary of Ludwig Holberg. And it was a special concert, and that was the downside. It was set for December 3rd, and Grieg said, "I can see it all now, snow, hail, storm, and every kind of foul weather." Incidentally, if Grieg is one of your favorite composers, don't miss today's free daily download from yourclassical.org. 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

Preludio by Manuel Ponce. That was Cecilio Pereira playing the guitar. Let's finish the hour with the suite for violin and string orchestra by Jean Sibelius. James Ennis is the violinist with the Bergen Philharmonic Orchestra, led by Edward Gardner.

0: From the sounds of it, James Ennis probably needed a long rest after recording that Suite for Violin and String Orchestra by Jean Sibelius. James Ennis on violin with the Bergen Philharmonic Orchestra, led by Edward Gardner.
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American composer Ron Nelson wrote Savannah River Holiday for full orchestra. And then he found out quickly that the orchestral landscape was flooded out. He discovered how difficult it is to get a new symphony performed virtually anywhere. And then on the other hand, band directors, they were feeling like they were in a drought, thirsting for new music. So, he did a band transcription and it was performed almost immediately. New Rochelle High School's wind ensemble snapped it up the same year he finished it. But later on, you're going to hear the Boston Pops Orchestra in just 25 minutes. This hour starts with Barry's Reels by Catriona McKay and Chris Stout. Barry Douglas, piano, Catriona McKay, Scottish harp, and Chris Stout, Shetland fiddle.

Barry's Reels by Catriona McKay and Chris Stout, an arrangement done by Barry Douglas, who was the pianist in that recording, along with Catriona McKay playing the Scottish harp and Chris Stout, Shetland fiddle. I'm Scott Blankenship. Glad you're here this afternoon. The Consecration of the House Overture was written all due to a request from the managing director of Vienna's rebuilt theater in Der Josefstadt. And it was a really short notice, short timeline to get this done. And rather than recycle or adapt some older material, Beethoven wrote an entirely new overture from full of ceremonial grandeur that was specifically written for this occasion. The overture is played here by the Philadelphia Orchestra, and Riccardo Muti conducts.

Music written for the reopening of a rebuilt theater in Der Josefstadt. That was Consecration of the House Overture, composed by Beethoven, with Riccardo Muti conducting the Philadelphia Orchestra. This next piece by Eric Whitaker was written for a momentous celebration as well. I Thank You, God, for This Most Amazing Day was commissioned by Northern Arizona University all the way back in 1999 to mark the 100th anniversary of their School of Music. It's the third piece in his set, Three Songs of Faith, and by his own account, he felt the pressure of writing for a big, glorious occasion.

0: Ronald Staheli conducting the Brigham Young University Singers with I Thank You God for This Most Amazing Day. It was composed by Eric Whitaker.
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0: The title of Ron Nelson's Savannah River Holiday comes straight from the river itself. It runs 350 miles along the South Carolina-Georgia border, and Nelson built the piece around its two moods. The first and last movements have some real bite to it. And then the slower second movement sits at the center, just pulling back a little bit, so to speak. The orchestral original premiered over NBC Radio in March of 1953, two decades before that band transcription that you sometimes hear even existed. Nelson kept returning to the same idea of place plus mood all throughout his career. And with Rocky Point Holiday, Aspen Jubilee, and Sonoran Desert Holiday all following a similar blueprint. But this afternoon, it's Keith Lockhart leading the Boston Pops Orchestra in Savannah River Holiday.

Savannah River Holiday by Ron Nelson. That was Keith Lockhart conducting the Boston Pops Orchestra. Started out as an orchestral piece, but he got more traction with it in a band form. By Jerome Maross, more music for a momentous occasion. And it may well be the strangest occasion of the hour. Maross's Variations on a Waltz was commissioned by CBS for a television broadcast. It's an orchestration of his earlier stage work, Ballet Ballads, but the broadcast never actually happened. So Maross had already reworked the waltz material from Riding Hood Revisited, one of those ballet ballads, into this standalone concert piece, Variations on a Waltz for Orchestra.

0: Variations on a Waltz for Orchestra by Jerome Maras. That was Joanne Folletta conducting the London Symphony Orchestra.
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0: The finale from the Symphony No. 1 by Alexander Borodin, Junichi Hirokami conducting the Malmö Symphony Orchestra. Thanks for your company. I'm Scott Blankenship.
1: 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I'm Rod Milam. 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I'm Rod Milam. 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

Robert Schumann's Spring Symphony is kind of a personal document. He wrote the whole thing in about a month in early 1841. And Robert was energized in the emotional rush of marrying Clara Wieck, who was the one who pushed him to try writing for orchestra in the first place, because he had been a piano and song composer up to this point. Clara herself wrote in her diary that his imagination needed more room than the keyboard could give. So he sat down and sketched out the entire symphony in 4 days. You'll hear day one in about an hour. In about an hour? No, just coming up later in the hour. How about that? Oscar Ekberg is the pianist next for an andante written by Elfriede Andree.

Oscar Ekberg playing the piano. That's an Andante composed by Elfrida Andri. I'm Scott Blankenship. Glad you're here. You probably know a few popular melodies by Rossini. They're really hard to escape. He's pretty popular in the opera world. But in his own time, though, he was a changemaker, an innovator even. He kept his finger on the pulse of musical developments and met young, up-and-coming composers and helped them along in their careers. And he realized that a change was on the landscape. It was inevitable. And he realized the importance of being on the right side of that change. The Clarinets, along with Vienna Virtuosi, here next with La Danza.

The clarinets and Vienna Virtuosi with La Danza by Gioacchino Rossini. Horn virtuoso Barry Tuckwell died back in January of 2020. He was one of the best players of his generation. And horn players used to flock to his annual Barry Tuckwell Institute at Colorado Mesa University over in Grand Junction, Colorado. Well, with his death, that closed down, but his educational legacy continues through the International Horn Society, and they still take applications for the Barry Tuckwell Award to support young horn students attending masterclasses worldwide. Next, you'll hear his skill in the Horn Concerto No. 3 by Johann Kvantz with the Academy of St. Martin in the Fields.

0: The late Barry Tuckwell playing horn with the Academy of St. Martin in the Fields. Iona Brown on the podium. By Johann Kvantz, the Horn Concerto No. 3.
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0: Hi, I'm Scott Blankenship. Music by Darius Milhaud is next. Le Boeuf sur le Toit, The Bull on the Roof. It's the Ulster Orchestra, led by Jan Pascal Tortelier.

Bowl on the Roof by Darius Milhaud with Jean-Pascal Tortelier conducting the Ulster Orchestra. Yolanda Condonassis had originally planned to make her newest recording, 5 Minutes for Earth, a tribute to her mother who died in 2012. And then she lost her father suddenly, and she said that this song by Arturo Sandoval called Wildflower is a poignant, sentimental, and beautifully complex work that struck me as a fitting soundtrack to my mother's life. And now it speaks to me again as an appropriate postlude to my dad's passing as well.

0: That's from the most recent release from harpist Yolanda Condonassis, Wildflower, Yolanda's Song, written by Arturo Sandoval. And you can find out more about this release on New Classical Tracks. 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
0: Hi, I'm Scott Blankenship with music by Robert Schumann from his first symphony, the one titled Spring. This was not his idea, though. It traces back to a poem by Adolf Böttcher. One that ends on a note of hope breaking through gloom, and Schumann leaned into that spirit for the whole piece. He'd originally given each of the four movements its own descriptive title, like the beginning of spring and evening and things like that, but those didn't stick. Even so, he couldn't quite let go of the imagery, so spring was used as the overall title.

0: The first movement of Robert Schumann's Symphony No. 1, Spring. That was Michael Tilson Thomas conducting the San Francisco Symphony. Thanks very much for your company. I'm Scott Blankenship.
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Music is an effective tool for evoking the heaviness of life, the sadness, the frustration, the futility, the gloom. Maybe that's not what we need right now. Maybe we could stand to feel a little lighter. The Humoresque, as of course you know, is a whimsical piece of music. It lifts your spirits. It's not meant to be funny exactly. It's more funny-esque, more cheerful, more hopeful, lighthearted. If I had a choice between a guffaw and a sense that it was all going to be okay, I'd take the latter. Some humor-esque music coming up. If you have a career in the arts, or really just a career, you know what a game changer it is when someone more established sends the elevator back down. Austrian composer Alexander von Zemlinsky got a big assist from Johannes Brahms when Brahms came to one of his concerts and then made a point of recommending Zemlinsky to his publisher. Here's the Humoresque from Zemlinsky.